is a Wednesday, all right? So if your ass got to work and you know you ain't got no days you can't call off or nothing like that, man, don't even call the phone, cuzzo, all right? This on a Wednesday, man. Hit me, 866-885-1075. I need caller number 6. Let's get into this on GCI.

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Let's do it.

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0: What's happening? It's Ricky Rose. Right now, you rocking with world famous Jamal Smalls.
1: 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Right there.
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3: 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The Movie, is dropping another monstrous premiere. 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
0: 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The Movie, has been known to cause extreme excitement. 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
1: 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They took over all week, all right? And tomorrow, May

at Wrigley. Plus, he gonna have tickets for Tone Capone Day and the R&B tour featuring Chris Brown and Usher. Get that. We back inside the mix with DJ Jamal Smalls right here on GCI.

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1: My dog, world famous DJ Jamal Smiles. Brief intermission for him. He ain't going away. He kicking it with you at 10 p.m. But up next, DJ Kid Clay rocking with us inside the mix right here on GCI.
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5: 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They holding K. Michelle back from fighting Drew. Pinky has financial issues.

Roman numeral 7, baby, drop it like it's hot. 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

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I'm from the dirty, we to the north. 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

Satan. Popping lights on fireworks, I'm a pop star like I'm Caden. 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

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All right. 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

0: Hey man, Tyler been going crazy too. She one of them I don't know if you want to call her a sleeper, but nah, her joints is crazy. Alright, this one's Chanel 107.5 WGCI. Shy's number one hip hop and R&B. First half for the mix is down. That boy, thank you. Teddy going in. 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That's your chance to get $1,000. All right, we back in the mix coming up next.
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1: 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Thank you.

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It's 107.5 WGCI. Size number of hip hop and R&B. He's going crazy, yeah. And I got details if you want to see Raymond and Brown live in concert. I got those details coming up. Let's get back into the mix. Thank you, Teddy.

0: So yeah, I want to see Chris Brown, Usher live on a Raymond Brown tour. Raymond and Brown tour. 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Sheesh. Yeah, it's just the excitement. 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

0: and I will. I'll freak, freak like the one that's ever made you feel, yeah.
1: Groski. What's up?
2: Oh, man. Jamal Smalls, a.k.a. The Movie, is dropping another monstrous premiere. Adjust your speakers and turn up.
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0: Jamal Smalls, a.k.a. The Movie, has been known to cause extreme excitement. Hold on.
2: Here's another one.

0: Hey, we got a big ass party that we're gonna be throwing, and I'm gonna tell you about that. The big details coming up next.
1: What's happening? It's Ricky Rose. Right now, you rocking with world famous Jamal Smalls.
2: Exactly. 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

Can't f no, she thinks she me when she driving the sport. Real over everything, unenforced. Lit up the city when I got a torch. I went and got it, I didn't have a choice. I'm from the dirty, we to the north. 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

I told you I got the after party. I got details about where we're going to be at tomorrow. HBCUs is going crazy, taking over Chicago.

0: Smalls.
1: Man, so y'all remember when Chris Brown and came to town, and I did a big party with GCI over at Rizzo's. Well, we're back there again, man. HBCU's taking over Wrigley Field this Saturday, May 2nd. Pull up, because my brother Tone Capone is going to be at Rizzo's 2 to 6, 3658 North Clark. The spot is dope. You got to go there and check it out. He's got your last chance tickets for the sold-out HBCU Baseball Classic at Wrigley, plus tickets for Tone Capone Day and the R&B Tour featuring Chris Breezy and Ursha. Yeah, you can get all that and more tomorrow at Wrigley, 2 to 6, Tone Capone, broadcasting at Rizzo's, all right? Go check that out. We got more mixing coming up next.
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1: 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DJ Montana. 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
0: Come view the style of the unibrow unibomber, who maneuver through the drama with the suit of armor. 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First the hooting, hollering, and then the shooting startup.

0: right, man. So the GCI pothole. 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Bell tire pothole tracker is on and popping. If you notice a crazy pothole in the city, we want to hear about it. Now, I've gone over 5, bent rims, knocked over the coffee in the car, spilled the water, you know, ice jumping down your shirt. Crazy. Yeah, all because of a pothole, man. We want to hear about your story, though. It ain't about me. We want to hear about your story. Your pothole story, use the talkback button, the talkback mic on the iRadio app. Tell Chicago where the potholes are for your, and you can qualify for a full set of tires to help you out for them potholes that got you, like they got me. All right, thanks to Bell Tire. We want to protect you from random acts of pothole. All right, man, we back in the mix. We got more fire coming up next.
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see all this motion I'm having. 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

0: that we trust like this. 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Writing wrongs till they come with royalties and pub too.
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I just messed up the whole program. I beat her off the wall, knocked her down, get nasty on cam. She know I love her right, all night, all right. 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
3: Hello? Yeah, I just want to. Yeah, I'm good. I'm still working. Tonight, right now. Did I go out? Yeah, I went out. I went to a couple of clubs. I don't know what's the best.
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1: 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'Cause if they did, we gon' be in some trouble.

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15: 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Charlamagne the God.
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18: What up, y'all? It's DJ Envy.
19: It's your girl, Jess Hilarious.
20: And I go by the name of Charlamagne the God. And welcome to Weekends with the Breakfast Club. Hello.
18: Yes, we count down the 20 biggest joints in the country requested by you. And we got some special guests joining us this week.
20: We got it.
18: We have Pastor Torre Roberts. He'll be joining us this week.
20: Man, he's got a great new book out called Knowing the Journey to Certainty in an Uncertain World.
18: Also, Cedric the Entertainer, comedian.
20: Cedric, what is Cedric doing?
18: He's on Broadway.
19: Yes.
20: With Taraji P. Henson.
19: Yep.
20: You said Nat Turner.
19: Nat Turner, ain't it?
20: No, it ain't no Nat Turner.
19: Damn, what is it? He's doing a Broadway play from back in the day with the slaves, right?
20: No, it's not, man. It's August Wilson, man.
19: Oh, my God, I'm sorry.
20: Hold on, it's Joseph Turner. Joe's Turner, Come and Gone. Cedric the Entertainer and Taraji P. Henson and Joe Turner's Come and Gone.
19: Okay.
20: Yes, August Wilson's Joe Turner's Come and Gone.
18: Oh, my goodness. Now, Jess is going to be fixing somebody's mess. Lauren has the latest. It's Charlamagne. Who are you giving your donkey to this week?
20: Man, donkey is going to Lieutenant Governor Pamela Evett of South Carolina. She needs to come to the front of the congregation. We like to have a word with her.
18: All right, well, let's get the countdown cracking. Here's number 20. It's Lil Uzi, What You Saying? It's Weekends with the Breakfast Club.
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2: 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Who the f*** is that? It's a 9-1-1 number, so you know it.

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up, y'all? It's your girl, Jess Hilarious, right here on Weekends with the Breakfast Club. That was Sexy Red featuring Key Glock, Hang with a Bad Bitch. Now, here's number 15, Boss Man D-Lo, Motion Party, right here on Weekends with the Breakfast Club.

0: What up, y'all? It's DJ Envy. Let's get to Jess Fix My Mess.
1: Hello. Hi, this is Sarah from the Bronx.
0: Hey, what's your question for Jess?
1: I'm calling to pick up Jess to fix my mess.
0: What's your mess, mama?
2: Hey, girl.
1: All right, so I have a situation with my daughter's father, right?
0: Mm-hmm.
1: We separated about early in 2026. So he's been telling me since then he wants to see my daughter. But I feel like the whole situation with him having a child with me is like entrapment. Like, he had a child with me to keep me trapped in a relationship with him. And now he's trying to use my daughter as a pawn to kind of, like, you know, keep having a way to be in and out of my life. He never really did anything for my child. So it's like, why do you want to now step up and tell him, let me see my daughter?
2: So,
1: and I'm telling him, if he want to see his daughter, he needs to go to court. Take me to the family court.
2: Okay. So wait, let me get this straight. Because you talk fast, you are mad, and that's a lie. Let me help you out.
1: Yeah,
2: okay,
1: sorry.
2: So, no, it's okay. So you have a baby with your ex, obviously. And you felt like he trapped you?
1: Yeah. I don't know. I know he did.
2: All right, how did he trap you when you had sex willingly unprotected? How the hell he trap you, girl? And you had the baby willingly, too.
1: We have a 10-year age difference, right? And I did want my child, yes. But I did not have my child to be stuck in a relationship at all.
2: So he doesn't do anything for the child unless you're with him.
1: He never did anything for my daughter, whether we together or not. So just like, that's another reason why they get away from me. Like, what are you here for?
2: So what's the struggle? So now, what does he want now? Like, he wants to be with you, or he's, so you're saying that you need for him, you're going to take him to court, or you?
1: No, I'm telling him if he wants any involvement with my child from here on out, go
2: y'all got
1: to
2: go through the courts.
1: Because he's just trying to, like, oh, now I want to see my daughter. No, I need to see my child. I feel like as a way to, like, you know, just to have a way to keep in and out of my life. Like, it's, I don't think it's about my child. Because without my child, you would have been a father from day one.
2: You don't think he could have had an epiphany? Like, yo, I need to get my ish together. I got a daughter out there. I got a little girl that's going to grow up. And she's going to wonder where her father was.
1: Because I told him to go to court, he said no. So if it was that serious, you would have took me to court for your child.
2: Okay, so listen, I'm gonna be honest with you. You do sound a little bitter, and it's okay. It's all right.
1: Oh my goodness,
2: you do. That's all right, girl. It's all right because I've been there. And that's why you need to get my damn book. So that's the Reparent. I was very, very bitter for like a good 4 years, girl. You know, but I came up out of that because being bitter doesn't hurt anybody but the child. If he's asking to see his daughter, I think you should see how it goes. Now, you can be present. You know what I mean?
1: I don't want to be present. I don't want no ass. I don't want it.
2: Okay, like, but see, there it is. You don't want anything to do with him. So you're harboring you're keeping your daughter away. You know what I mean? Because you don't want anything to do with him, but that's still her father, baby. Like, you have to at least give him a chance to do what he has to do for her. And if he proves you wrong, then you do the courts. I understand in the past he hasn't done anything, but you need to also establish clear boundaries. Listen, I don't want you using her to be in and out of my life. She is the one that matters, okay? Our relationship ended. I don't want anything to do with you. I don't even like to see your face, but you are still the father of my daughter. So you need to do what you need to do for her. And hopefully later on, y'all can be cordial. Y'all can actually be cordial enough to talk, and y'all can have a mutual friendship, because y'all still have to raise your child together no matter what.
1: Right. Oh my goodness.
2: And it's okay, girl. Bitterness is natural when somebody play with you.
1: This is my first go around. So it was like, I'm an inexperienced parent, but it's just like, I feel like the way he played with me for the last, you know, couple of years is like, I'm not nobody's pawn. My child is not nobody's pawn.
2: I got you.
1: And you're not going to, like, you know, you're not going to be manipulated in any situation.
2: Yeah.
1: Off the basis of my child. Like, no. And that's what I feel like he's been doing. Like,
2: just
1: using my child as a reason to be in my life, to get what he wants from me. And, you know,
2: and a couple times you fell for it and it hurts. It hurts, don't it?
1: Mm-hmm.
2: Yeah, it hurts. I get it. And that's why I said bitter is natural. When you can admit that you're bitter and that you want to do something about it, it's hard to stay in it for a minute, but you can't be like that for a while. And you can't, in return, use your child as well to get back at him. That's not good. That's not going to hurt anybody but the child, you know, because she's still going to be looking for her dad, you know?
1: So another thing is, right?
2: Mm-hmm.
1: He has other children, older children.
2: Okay.
1: And I feel like if in the event that he does have my child, there's a possibility, not that I have a problem with her being with her siblings, he's going to be taking my child around a female that I do not, you understand, agree with either.
2: Okay. Now, so is that like, because, and I want to ask you this, and I want you to be honest with me, boo.
1: I'm 100% honest.
2: Okay, good. Are you over him or are you just mad?
1: Yeah,
2: right
1: girl.
2: Now?
1: Listen. Okay. Is he over me is the question.
2: Okay, because he still be trying to come in and, you know, be intimate.
1: Yeah, and
2: you
1: know, trying to interrupt my flow.
2: Okay. Well, yeah. This all depends on you. You still have to establish that clear boundary line. Mm-hmm. Yo, you're. Mm-hmm. We're not doing what we used to. I fell for it a couple times. I'm not doing it no more. I have a daughter to raise, okay? And although mm-hmm. you don't want your daughter around another woman, as long as you it's, know it's, her father
1: that lady,
2: will not
1: she don't like
2: her
1: me. She doesn't
2: harm.
1: Like me, though. She doesn't like me, though. Okay. And she doesn't want her children around me, so it's like, I have to, like, ooh. You know, like, you cannot have my daughter around. I yeah. let it rock a few times, but it's like, y'all playing games. Like, you know, the whole situation is a game, and I'm not a part of it.
2: Yeah. Okay. Yeah, it sounds like he playing a lot of games with the baby yeah. moms, with the mothers yeah. of his children, and he got y'all at odds, and y'all fighting, and that directly affects the children,
1: fight,
2: too,
1: I
2: because you want your child to love on her siblings as you want her siblings to love on her. You want them to be able to fellowship and be around each other, and, you know, although they're older still, but it's a lot of mess up in there that y'all got to clean up, and y'all, it starts with you not holding on. You got to let some of that stuff go, and him. You can't allow him to play with you. You can't control him. You can't control that other lady. But you got to have a real conversation with him. I don't trust somebody who don't like me around my child. So we got to cut off our intimate feeling. Like, we can't move forward until we like sever ties completely intimately with each other.
3: She might not like her because he's going back and saying, she's not letting me see my kid.
2: Yeah.
3: And that could be the reason. I don't think she could keep her kid hostage. You know what I mean?
2: Yeah.
3: You should let him see the kid. But
2: right.
3: He's trying to be in his kid's life. You can't think of herself. I think she got to think of the child.
2: Yeah,
3: you know what I mean?
2: Exactly.
3: You should pick up Jess's book because it's a co-parenting book and it can guide you. Because you can see all the mistakes and all the things that she did wrong. So you can know not what to do and you can get her guidance through that.
2: Absolutely.
1: Thank you so much.
2: No problem, babe. Because I went through a lot of the same things. So I understand. I resonate with you. So definitely.
1: And it's like, I feel like these men, they know what they're doing. They play with females on purpose.
2: Oh,
1: so like,
2: girl.
3: Don't say these men. Say some men.
2: Some of these men definitely play with us.
1: The narcissists.
2: Right. Yes, ma'am. But I love you, baby girl. It's all right. Call
1: love
2: up.
1: Love y'all. Thank you so much.
2: Update.
1: See y'all next time. Hope y'all next time.
2: Thanks, good luck. Babe.
3: That was Just Fix My Mess. Now keep it locked. We got 12 more joints to count down. And don't forget, Jess Hilarious's book. Make sure you pick it up.
2: Yes, JessHilariousOfficial.com, BarnesandNobles.com, Simon & Schuster, wherever you get your books. And I did the audiobook. So if y'all trying to hear this best Baltimore accent, me reading the book, order the audiobook.
4: You know what would help? If y'all say the title. Till death do we parent.
2: That's
4: not just Hilarious book.
2: Death, you are so right, Charlamagne. Thank you so much. Till Death Do We Parent is the title of the book. It's a co-parenting memoir.
3: All right. Well, when we come back, we got Donkey of the Week, so don't go anywhere.
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0: to be honest, love, love too. 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
1: Where you at?
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1: Who you with?
0: On the couch with my favorite Santa. 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
3: Donkey of the Week goes to Lieutenant Governor Pamela Ebbett of South Carolina. Drop on the clues bombs from my home state of South Carolina. Okay, 843-803-864 all day. Now, if you haven't heard, Lieutenant Governor Pamela Ebbett was scheduled to be the commencement speaker at South Carolina State University. Drop on the clues bomb for SC State University, damn it. My mother graduated from SC State University, class of 1975. Okay, I also have an honorary degree from SC State University, so this one hits a little different. I'll come over there and punch you in the face.
1: Sorry.
3: I'll get Beijing all over my knuckles right now.
1: Sorry. You just made me chuckle, guys.
3: Okay, now, as I said, Pamela Ebbett was scheduled to be the commencement speaker at SC State University, but the students of SC State University said, man, watch out. Okay, let's go to CBS 10 for the report, please.
4: Well, honestly, she just doesn't align with our values here at South Carolina State University. She speaks against DEI, which every HBCU, honestly, every school benefits from.
5: Student government leaders and seniors saying their concerns focus on whether the speaker reflects the values of the university community. Students say commencement should be about a moment that reflects their experience and their future. During a press conference Wednesday morning, Lieutenant Governor Pamela Ebbett says she was invited months ago and plans to deliver a positive message.
6: The college called and asked if I would be their commencement speaker and was happy to do that. I'm always happy to share a positive message.
5: She also called to end diversity, equity, and inclusion, but she also pushed back on criticism, pointing to what she calls a broader issue on college campuses.
6: We have to get rid of DEI on college campuses. We've got to get rid of indoctrination by professors on college campuses by ending tenure.
3: She's no longer the commencement speaker, and I have zero problem with this. Okay, why? Because commencement day should be all about the students, okay? That's what commencement ceremonies are for, to celebrate the students, their accomplishment of graduating. It's about reflection for the students, closure for the students, and most importantly, recognition of their academic journey, okay? Commencement ceremonies honor the hard work of students, the personal sacrifices of students, and the achievements of the students who are now graduates. And it's also an opportunity for families and loved ones to share in the pride of the moment. That moment does not need to be overshadowed by someone who is in opposition to the values that these students believe in. Okay, Lieutenant Governor Pamela Ebbett has publicly opposed DEI programs. That's her right as an American. But who in the hell would invite someone who is against DEI to speak at an HBCU? Okay, Pamela, I don't know if you know, but when the Trump administration attacks DEI, they are attacking HBCUs and HBCU students as well. Okay, because without DEI, HBCUs aren't in short funding for infrastructure and student programs. Their access to top employers are halted. Basically, DEI initiatives help, you know, close these gaps that exist in regards to access to opportunities for these black students. Not to mention, they combat systemic racism in hiring and education. All that progress black people have made rolled back because of your boy, and you are in public opposition to DEI programs? Okay. That attack HBCUs, but you want to come speak at an HBCU? That makes no sense to me. Also, SC State University President Alexander Conyers, why would y'all want that? Okay, like, her views don't politically align with the school's history. They don't align with SC State's mission. They don't align with the history of Orangeburg. Do I have to remind you of February 8th, 1968, when students from SC State and Claflin were protesting segregation? And after days of demonstration, law enforcement confronted those students and let off shots, opened fire on a bunch of unarmed students, the Orangeburg Massacre? Those protests were organized by SC State students, okay? The confrontation happened near the campus grounds, okay? Samuel Hammond Jr., who was killed, was an SC State student. Henry Smith, who was killed, was an SC State student. Rest in peace to Delano Middleton as well. I think he was in high school at the time. But dozens of SC State and Claflin students were injured, okay? The same spirit of those kids who were out there protesting segregation in 68, that was the same spirit that we saw the past couple of days protesting against Lieutenant Governor Pamela Ebbett. Also, you can't refer to your critics as a woke mob and double down on your positions, because all you did was further alienate students and you reinforced their concerns. And guess what? Concerns, when managed effectively, turn into actionable steps. And the students of SC State respectfully manage their concerns, and they told you to get to stepping. Please let Chelsea Handler give South Carolina Lieutenant Governor Pamela Evatt the biggest hee-haw.
7: Mm-hmm. Hee-haw! Hee-haw! That is way too much Dan Mayonnaise.
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chest. We was really all in it. 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Probably took us for a joke. Now you know I'm really about business. Judge looking for a sentence. Lawyer paid dismissal. It's an eye for an eye. I know mommy still praying for a sinner. Who gon' cheer for a winner though? Remember winter times wasn't with a coat. I was sleeping on the ground wrapped in a sheet so you couldn't feel the flow. Now it's nice at the Dominic. $1,000 rooms with the thickest wall. Now it's $1,000 steaks every time we feast. Every day a dinner though. Ask it, how you feeling, huh? How you feeling? Look. Ask it, how you feeling, huh?

0: 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Now keep it locked. We got 11 more joints to count down. And comedian Cedric the Entertainer will be joining us this weekend with the Breakfast Club.
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1: What up, y'all? It's your girl, Jess Hilarious, right here on Weekends with the Breakfast Club. That was number 9, Mrs. Trendsetter from Lil Baby. Now let's get into our conversation with Cedric the Entertainer, right here on Weekends with the Breakfast Club.
2: Welcome back.
3: Good morning.
2: How you feeling?
3: What's up, good man? All is well. Can't complain.
1: Good to see you.
3: Good. Great seeing you, Jess. Yeah. What's up, everybody, man?
4: The first thing Cedric said when he walked in is, you know, today is bring your kids to work day. He said, y'all ain't bring your kids, huh?
1: Oh, no.
4: You ain't see no black kids running around here.
3: With hot Cheetos and everything. Just tearing up everything. Like, no. It was a bunch of little white kids on the elevator, though. I was like, okay. It was like, and they had on their little quarter zips, and everybody was looking like they looking like little business people. I thought, okay. I was expecting it. You know, if you got like how many kids?
4: I got six.
3: Yeah, it would have been crowded in here. Yeah. How many you guys show?
5: Four, so that kind of thing.
1: I got two.
3: Okay, so that's American right there.
4: Yeah. That's a Mexican.
5: Well, she married to a Mexican, so that's going to change.
1: Shut up.
4: She might be pregnant right now.
3: Yeah, that's so true.
1: Anyway, black American. Anyway.
3: Yeah.
4: How you feeling though, brother?
3: Feeling good, man. Been in the city chilling, man. I've been, you know, here doing Broadway, so I've been like here through the blizzards and now the weather's starting to break a little bit.
4: Yep.
3: It changes like from day to day, though. That's what's killing me. New York was like, and one day you had your little nice little shirt, short sleeve on, and by the time the night come,
1: you need
5: to put a mink on.
3: Yeah, crazy. I mean, scarfed up, barring people clothes. I'm like, let me get that jacket from you.
4: So what got you back in the Broadway? Between all the, you know, the comedy specials, you being on the road, the movies, what made you say, you know what, let me sit down for a minute and just focus on Broadway?
3: This was a good transition, man. You know, after doing a sitcom for 8 seasons, so, you know, we did The Neighborhood, it wrapped up. And 8 seasons, that's a blessing, man. But, you know, I wanted to do something different. I didn't really want to be another TV dad or just kind of go straight to that. And the opportunity to do Broadway was going to be, you know, just one of these places where you get to try your real acting chops. You on this stage, once them lights come up, you out there. You know, this is the dojo for real actors. This is where they go to work and get stronger. And so it was a blessing, man. I ran into Debbie Allen last year. I come to see Othello and saw Denzel. And knew he was doing all these August Wilson plays, just kind of, you know, spoke it into existence, really manifested it. So then I saw Debbie Allen, and she called me, and, you know, it lined up perfectly. The timing from when we were wrapping The Neighborhood to when they was going to start this was perfect. So it's been great, man. It's been a great transition. I want y'all to come see it if anybody, you know.
5: I love Broadway.
1: Is it a musical?
3: No, this is real. This is August Wilson's Joe Turner's Come and Gone.
5: This ain't so, no play. This is sacred ground.
3: Sacred ground, man. August Wilson is a great African American playwright, great playwright, period, though. But he's got, you know,

0: and get ready to play no games. So it's just, it was one where I wanted to be prepared. And I came in after doing the neighborhood. So I literally finished the neighborhood on Tuesday and had to be here Sunday. Mm. And so I felt like I was behind. Like, you know, actors was kind of off book already. Mm-hmm. And I'm sitting there like in rehearsals. Like, so I was a little nervous for a while, but Debbie, she just got me, she was like, look, you good. Just keep working. Keep working. We got the time. Just keep working. You good. And I was like, all right. Because it is intimidating. You do feel like, you know, all these, you know, high-level actors, like being in a scene with Denzel or somebody, you know, you'd be like, what am I going to be able to really hold this down? Yeah. You know what I'm saying? So, but I trust it, though, you know.
1: How do you get somebody to feel something serious, though, Sad? Because as soon as you walk on stage, I might just laugh because it's sad. Like, you know what I'm saying? Your disposition.
0: Disposition. Let me talk to my lawyer.
1: Your disposition is just funny when you walk in a room.
0: It's so true, though, man. And I think, you know, that kind of happens too with the audience. Like, you know, right away when they see me, it's this idea that, and you know, and so, you know, Debbie actually encouraged it. So I don't play away from the fact that I make people laugh, but the character is this sincere guy. You know, Seth Holly, he owns a boarding house in 1911. So all the people are kind of the Great Migration. People coming up from the South, coming north. We're in Pittsburgh. And it's about people coming, transitioning, trying to find their life, find their footing, find where they're going. And so I own this boarding house. So I just played him as like one of them OG, you know, uncle, grandfathers, you know, and they funny, even though they serious. So once you see me like lock into the role, you'll understand the serious parts and you'll get, but I kind of did that in Barbershop too. Like it's moments in Barbershop movie where I'm really sincere and you can believe it. And then as opposed to like the moments where I'm just telling jokes. Mm-hmm. So this is more that is more like the sincerity of the character, but I have an opportunity to be myself and to let people laugh. And I didn't get to do that in the American Buffalo. The first time I did Broadway, it was all serious. It was David Mamet. Mm-hmm. And I remember my audience would want to laugh at things that wasn't funny, but they just needed that release because it was me. They was like, that's crazy. You'd be like, I didn't say nothing funny.
1: Yep, Charlamagne Tha God here, Weekends at the Breakfast Club. That was the first part of our conversation with Cedric the Entertainer. Now let's get into a bonus record. It's Wale featuring Leon Thomas. Watching us, it's Weekends at the Breakfast Club.

0: That was Wale Leon Thomas watching us. Now, let's get back into our interview with Cedric the Entertainer, comedian. He's on Broadway right now. It's Weekends with the Breakfast Club. Is it true that Michael Jordan made you quit gambling?
1: No, I just lost money playing with him playing golf one time. You know, this MJ, like, you know, he'll gamble on anything. So I'm just trying to, you know, be in the game, you know, just play. And I bet $1,000 a hole and lost every hole. So
0: you lost every hole?
1: Every hole.
2: Oh, yeah. God damn.
1: $18,000 that's a lesson learned.
0: And he wanted his money? He wanted his money? Because he's a billionaire, so you know.
1: No. Now, when you gamble, you got to pay. MJ ain't playing like that.
3: He was playing with him.
2: So when you lose a hole, do you be like, ouch? Like, what do you do?
0: Pause, man. He's not that type of hole, man.
2: Talk about wild. Man, cut it out.
3: That's wild. You'd be like, ouch.
2: $1,000 every hole.
3: Yo.
1: Well, you be thinking you're going to win one of them, you know.
0: Do you play golf? You didn't win nothing?
1: No.
2: But you got to know, you got to act your ways.
1: You try to get favors. You like, hey, give me 4 strokes this hole. Give me 3
2: God
1: strokes.
2: God damn, OG, please.
1: Yes.
2: That was crazy. Please, OG. Now, that was just egregious.
1: This is golf, man. Man, you realize now you trip off how golf sound actually.
3: Yes,
1: right, man.
3: Yes.
1: Hey, give me that stick out the bag.
2: How many
1: strokes you give me?
2: I'm going to get it in the hole.
1: Hey, man. I keep losing my balls. Bam. Like a lot. That's a lot. I didn't realize.
3: You didn't even notice that until being a baby.
1: No, man. That's good stuff, man. Yeah. Everybody going to play golf like, whoa, buddy. That's a lot, man.
2: You know, it's funny because you talk about the money you're not making with Broadway. But I don't know if we understand what you just did with the neighborhood.
1: No,
2: 8 seasons, right. 156 episodes.
1: Yeah,
2: I think the last episode is next month, right?
1: Yeah, the last episodes will come on next month. Yep. Yeah. And I think the last few. And, man, that's a blessing because, you know, like we did 5 seasons on Steve Harvey, 5 seasons on Soul Man, and then 8 on Neighborhood.
2: Respect to all of those sitcoms. This is a little different.
1: No, this is.
2: This is CBS.
3: Yeah.
1: No, this one, yeah. This
2: you're going to be in syndication forever,
3: yeah.
1: And it's one of those things that, you know, we had a great time doing the show. I mean, you know, of course, it's Tashina Arnold, legendary. Every show she's been on, been crazy. Max Greenfield, amazing. Beth Baird. The whole cast was just dope. Yeah. And we enjoyed each other so much, man. So it was one of those shows you really didn't want to see come to an end.
3: Mm-hmm.
1: But, you know, you also get it, too. Like, it just sometimes it's just like, all right, cool. We felt like we could have told more stories forever. Like, you know, had a great writing staff.
3: I thought there was supposed to be a planned spinoff, no?
1: We had 2 that didn't work. We spent off with Tracy Morgan. We had the show Crutch that was going to be on Paramount Plus. We shot 8 of those with Tracy and as the New York version of my character. Like, it was dope when his adult kids moved back home. And then we shot one with the boys, my 2 sons, where they had their own life and, they decided not to go forward with it again. So it was one of those things that we did, like, you know, really economically, you know, it was like trying to do something for a budget because it was during that time where CBS was up for sale and it was all that, you know, lawsuits and the president was suing them. It was crazy, man. So, you know, they were really nervous about moving forward on anything like that, you know, where it was going to cost them money. So, so it was one of them kind of situations where the politics of it, I feel like, hurt that. But this show should have had a spinoff. Like, when you think about a show that's successful in 8 years, it should have been at least another show that ran for a while. And we tried a couple of different versions, but it never worked. So,
2: like Big Bang Theory. Young Sheldon.
1: And then doing something after Young Sheldon. Like, you know, so there's a couple of them that kind of spin like that. But, you know, it's been the execs over on the CBS side have been great, man. We've been having, you know, we've been talks trying to figure out something else to do. So,
2: you know, I wanted to ask you, like, you're a comedian, right? And there's certain things I know comedians want to check off their list. Having a hit sitcom is one of them.
1: Yeah, man.
2: When you look at the neighborhood, you say to yourself, man, I did that.
1: Oh, for sure, man. Definitely. And when I was able to executive produce it and be in control, like, I was able to, like, be in control of the show. Like, I can say what happened and what didn't go and all these kind of things and, you know, part of casting and all that. So I definitely feel like you know, we check that box, you know, and really feel great about the show, like how it represents, you know, definitely a lot of aunties and, you know, I mean, it's captured more and more because it's like, what's that, traditional television?
2: Yeah, linear.
1: It don't get quite, like, I didn't feel it like when it was on, like it get that love, like back, say, with Fresh Prince and everything. These were the only shows you watched. But now we kind of got like, you know, we got like cable and streaming and all these things that the neighborhood felt like, man, it's popular, but it didn't feel like when you walk out, you get that crazy love. But now in syndication, it is. Mm-hmm. It's crazy because when I did The View the other day, they mentioned the neighborhood and the crowd screamed. It just caught me off guard because, like, you know, when I walk around, you know, it's a degree of, like, you know, everybody been knowing me for their whole life. Like, it's something I realized, like, man, I've been around a long time, but it's that idea of the show being so popular that it's a different kind of, I guess, that ear that you hear when people like, oh, man, no, that's one of my favorite shows. I like that. So I'm glad that, you know, that syndication kind of got it to more people's homes because I think people just didn't on a regular basis watch, you know, like, you know, appointment TV like we used to do with the Cosby Show and stuff like that.
0: What up, y'all? It's your girl, Jess Hilarious, right here on Weekends with The Breakfast Club. That was the second part of our conversation with Cedric the Entertainer. Now, don't go anywhere. We got 8 more songs to count down. 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

0: 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Let's get to the latest with Lauren.
1: You're talking LL Cool J.
2: Yeah. Yeah. I'm not dumbing myself down. I'm being myself.
3: Yeah, sources trust.
2: I'm the homegirl that knows a little bit about everything and everything.
4: Lauren. Little brown girls look at you and go, I want to be like you.
5: Take me through that. Take me through that.
6: Where's she going? The latest with Lauren
5: Take
6: Lowe's.
5: Me through that. Take me through that.
6: On The Breakfast Club.
1: LL Cool J. Talk to me.
2: So T.I. is suing a record label that he has worked with. It's a record label called Sync Music. So this music group, this label, bought T.I.'s catalog back in 2017. Now, he is suing them because he says that they have refused to honor a contract that promised to let him buy back his same masters at a cheaper price or at a set price. So basically, T.I. and this label, they put together this whole way that they would calculate the numbers after a certain amount of years. But now that he's going back to exercise that option, he's saying that they are racking up the price 20 times higher than what it should be. They're asking for close to like $50 million. Mm. So he is, you know, battling that out right now. He wants to reclaim what was told to him in the beginning.
7: I don't know how masters and everything works clearly, because I would think T.I.'s masters would be worth way more than a few million dollars.
8: But we don't know what percentage of the masses. We don't know what records he's over.
7: Yeah,
8: we don't know the details. But if he has it in contract, I'm sure this would be an easy win.
2: So according to the contract, so he's saying that they inflated the price to $52 million, but the contract formula that they agreed on in 2017 would value the catalog at closer to $3 million. So they would have to sell it at a lower price. So I'm sure, you know, it probably is worth, you know, a bit more than that. But what he's saying is, like, when I did this deal, I set it up in a way which would make sense. And now, because it doesn't make sense for you guys, y'all are trying to act like we didn't have this whole agreement. So they're going to battle it out and see what happens. In other news, Billboard Women in Music, Kiki Palmer hosted it. Kehlani was honored. Mariah the Scientist was honored. Kelly Rowland took the stage as well, too.
4: My girl.
2: Yes. But there were some hiccups, and it wasn't just exclusive to Teyana Taylor and, you know, when she got on the stage, but because it also happened with Kelly Rowland. But Teyana Taylor went on stage to accept her award, which was given to her by Dionne Warwick. And when she first got on stage, there was an issue on Billboard's side. Let's take a listen.
4: Can I get a teleprompter?
9: Ad-lib. My speech is cute. They're going to pull up this goddamn speech. Where my speech? Then already messed up my mic, my ears, all types of stuff. Mm-hmm. Oh, it says, Teyana Taylor, we have no script for you.
7: Oh, no. Oh, damn.
9: Everyone exit stage right.
7: That's crazy.
8: Oh, damn.
2: Yeah. So
7: I know Nikki started raising hell backstage.
2: Okay, now listen.
7: That's Teyana's mom.
2: Yes, Miss Nikki is Teyana's mom, who's also her manager. Teyana talks about her mom and her family backstage and how it went down. Let's take a listen to audio number 3.
9: To my mother, my mommy, you are my backbone. It was so dope watching you curse them out back there. But I will say, I want to thank Billboard for the accountability. I want to thank Billboard for being warm. I want to thank Billboard for coming to the room right away and acknowledging what was done. So I appreciate you, Billboard. Thank you very much.
7: Imagine if that was live. That could have been bad. You know what I'm saying? Because nobody has to deal with the brunt of the embarrassment but the person on stage.
2: See, but you could watch it live on stream online. Billboard had to come out and issue an apology because it just looked crazy. And then they brought Teyana Taylor back on stage so she could actually give her award, because this was a big award of the night. She won the Visionary Award. Like, she was one of the big talked about awards. So let's take a listen to her actual speech.
9: Thank you to Billboard for this incredible honor.
10: Let him act, sis.
9: This year marks 20 years in music for me. And what those 20 years taught me is that purpose doesn't rush. Purpose waits on you to become who you're meant to be. I've always chosen to do things my way, not because it was easy, but because it was honest. And as women, we are visionaries by nature. We don't wait for permission. We create possibility. So never underestimate a woman with a vision. Because by the time you see it, she's already been building it. Mm-hmm. Every woman, every young girl watching, trying to figure it out. Please, please, please, please don't shrink yourself to fit in rooms that were never built for you in mind. Mm-hmm. Take up space. Be loud about your dreams, even when your voice shakes. Because yes, being different might make people feel uncomfortable, but it's also the very thing that will make you unforgettable.
7: Dropping a clue bomb, Teyana Taylor.
2: Yes,
7: right.
2: Yes,
4: absolutely.
2: Yes, yes, yes.
7: I forgot to put that speech in the prompt.
2: Right.
7: That
2: was okay. Fine. Mm-hmm.
10: Every word.
2: I felt that.
10: Yeah.
8: That was the latest with Lauren. Now keep it locked. We got seven more joys to count down. And Pastor Torre Roberts will be joining us. It's Weekends with the Breakfast Club.
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2: 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You heard?
1: Number seven.

0: Number 7 song, Boo, from Headband. Now let's get into our conversation with Torre Roberts. He's talking his new book, Knowing, right here on Weekends at the Breakfast Club.
1: Welcome back.
0: Pastor Torre Roberts. I apologize.
1: Good morning, brother.
2: Good morning.
1: How are you feeling this morning?
2: I feel good. Good to be here. I'm thankful. Very grateful.
0: I got to ask, how's the queen?
2: She's doing good. She's got to chill for 6 weeks just to get stable, and then the recovery can begin. So, you know, Sarah, she likes to go, but I've got a whole team around her saying, you can't go. Go slow. We need you. And so she's doing good. And she sends her love and greetings.
3: I saw her post yesterday that, you know, she would love to be with you because y'all do all the big moments together, but she can't be with you, and just congratulating you on the book as well.
2: Yeah, it's hard because that's not just my bride, that's my partner. Like, we do everything together. So for her not to be here, it's rough, but she almost threatened me not to. Like, you better not go. You know, you got a great message. You got an assignment. I'll be okay. And so we negotiated. I said, look, as long as there are people around the clock at the house 24/7, I'll go.
0: Well, let's talk about it, right? Knowing the journey to certainty in an uncertain world. Your book is about to come out, and something like that happened. That's like the epitome of uncertainty. What do you think God was wanting you to know in that moment?
2: Man, I love that question. The book starts off with basically me being in a challenging spot when I sat down to write it. So you can imagine that I'm writing a book that's about confidence and knowing and so many other things, and then I get slammed. So I feel like it took me to a deeper level of knowing, to be honest with you, because sometimes you have to frame your circumstances. So as it relates to what happened with Sarah, for those who don't know, she was in an accident and she fractured her neck in several places. And I'll be honest with you, I was devastated. But I had to reframe it. I could look at it as, hey, this horrible thing happened to my wife. How could that happen? Or I could reframe what I know about it and say, this wasn't a doomsday. This was the day that God delivered her. So it taught me how sometimes knowing is not about what happened, but learning to reframe your circumstances so that you can move forward with gratitude instead of being depressed.
0: You know, we hear that scripture all the time, right? Psalm 46:10. You know, be still and know that I am God. Like, you start the book off, be still and know, right? When you're still, what are you trying to know? Like, you know what I mean? When you're in that moment of stillness, what are you trying to know?
2: I think you're trying to perceive truth. So we live in an attention economy, as you know. So every day that you get up in the morning, you got 10,000 companies vying for your decision, literally vying for your next step. And so waking up is warfare, to be honest with you, because everybody's trying to get you to move. And so what stillness will do, and for me, and I'm going to throw this out here, leave that phone alone for the first 10, 15 minutes of the day, right? Because that warfare is coming through that phone. And you say, I need to see what time it is. Get a clock. What happened to the old school digital clock? But what you're trying to tap into is truth, because I don't even know what's true. I got so much manipulation coming at me from marketers, big tech, everybody. So I need to get still, you know, tap into what I know. Like for me, I love Psalm 23:1, and it says, the Lord is my shepherd, I have no lack, or I shall not want. I have no lack. That's stillness, right? Because now I'm not in this race to get, or this sense of I'm about to miss out on something, and I can get still and really sense what God might be trying to bring into my spirit, the clarity that I need. If you slow down, you can speed up with accuracy.
3: What about when you're gotten to that place of certainty, right? And then you're doing new things, or something major happens, like, you know, what happened to Pastor Sarah, or even something positive happens, and now things are speeding up again, and you don't have the time to really sit and be still. How do you be still while not having the time to really do it?
2: The truth of the matter is, there are going to be seasons that go really, really, really fast. And you got to know that, especially in our world. You know, stuff moves fast, and you have to move fast. Some doors are only open for a short window of time.
3: Right.
2: That means that when you have a chance to be still, you got to take it. Because there's nothing wrong with going fast. Fast is actually a good thing. Velocity, you need that velocity. But you just have to make certain that you have enough equity of stillness so that you have clarity. Ain't nothing wrong with running, as long as you're running accurately.
0: You know, a lot of people think they know themselves and still move wrong. How do you know when you really know, and when you just lying to yourself?
2: Ooh, that's wonderful. Self-awareness is everything. In the book, I talk about misknowing and how sometimes we do feel like we're knowing something, but what is shaping your knowing? Like, for example, in a chapter called Misknowing, I talk about trauma's secret symptom. And the best way to illustrate this is to tell you a story. So we were going out of the country, and my 16-year-old daughter, she was 14 at the time, told me that she told her friends at school that I was, that we were going out of the country. I'm like, Kenzie, don't be telling them that. They might know that we're gone and break into our house and rob us.
0: It's real, though.
2: Now, wait a minute. It's real, but we're talking about little Becky. We're talking about little Becky.
4: Right.
2: So
5: little Becky might have a brother.
0: Yeah, little Becky brother.
3: But it comes from your what you grew up around.
2: But it's ridiculous though. So, and Sarah had to pull my card. She was like, so baby, hold on, let's do the math here. You're saying that little Becky is going to get past the guards. She's going to scale the fence, get past the security cameras, and rob us blind. And I had to laugh, but it was real to me.
0: That's the watching you, man.
2: That's the watching.
0: You should watch, brother.
2: But look, it's true. But I don't live there no more.
0: I'm
2: very far away. So I'm calling it wisdom, but it's not really wisdom. It's worry. And now I'm putting that worry on my kids. Mm-hmm. They don't know nothing about no getting robbed and home invasion. So I'm imparting an experience that I worked hard to make sure that they didn't have.
4: Mm-hmm.
2: But that's that misknowing. So what you have to do is, look, I believe in therapy. I believe in like therapy. Know what's going on. Know why you think what you think. There's a concept called metacognition. And it basically means thinking about your thinking. Not just thinking, but thinking, processing. How did I get to this thought?
0: They say that's one of the highest forms of intelligence, being able to think about your own thinking.
2: Yes, absolutely.
5: But is that really worrying, or is that wisdom, right? Because
0: we're dads. So we know
5: teach.
0: Things that our wives and kids don't know.
5: Right. You want to teach because you're not always going to be here. So you want your daughter to, of course, be free, of course, feel away. But you also wanted to keep that eye open that she might not know because you were from a different place where she grew up. I grew up in Queens. I never had a home invasion. I grew up in Jersey. Yeah. I've had two. You see what I'm saying? And I got security to dogs. It's just that equal moment. So you have to teach them to move differently. You know what I mean? So I don't know if worrying is, it's a little bit of worrying and wisdom, though.
2: It is, but with my daughter, who has never been to Watts, I'm talking like Ella now, who's never been to Watts, who's never been to anything other than safety, wakes up saying, Dad, I'm scared. Something's wrong. Because you're right, there's a fine line between wisdom and fear, but fear is debilitating. Baby girl, you're 10 years old. You ain't got nothing to be afraid of. You know, go live. Like, dream does an innocence that you want to protect. So now, don't get me wrong. I have the sit downs with my boys about getting pulled over and all that kind of stuff. But I have to make sure that I am not sowing into them the pain of my experience at the expense of their innocence.
0: That's the hardest part, right? Especially as a father, because you don't want to pass that trauma into them, right? But it's like you still want them to be aware too.
5: And knowing.
0: But not traumatized. I get what you're saying.
2: And that's hard. So we've learned to handle it. So we've experienced all that. So we know how to navigate it. But a child, they don't know how to navigate that. Mm-hmm. Like, I'm putting ideas in their mind, scary ideas in their mind, that they have no context for, with the exception of me telling them that.
4: Mm-hmm.
2: So I would rather them be free. I don't want them to be stupid. I don't want them to be unwise. But I have to really manage how I present something to them.
4: What was your daughter's response when you told her that, though? Like, no, you know.
2: She looked at me like I was crazy.
4: Okay.
2: Like, really? Like, Becky is really going to...
0: Becky's a burglar?
2: Right.
0: That's not what she said she wanted to be
2: she
0: in class.
2: She crazy.
4: So then in turn, did you explain, like, where you were coming from? Or like, I'm tripping. You know what I mean? Like, what happened in that moment?
2: I probably need to have a follow-up conversation. I was so embarrassed because Sarah pulled my car.
4: Gotcha.
2: She like... Terrain, like, come on, dog. Enough is. Look, I realize you don't want to sit with your back to the door. That's great. I get that. But come on, dog. Becky?
0: I get it.
2: So
5: Becky got a big brother.
4: Right.
5: That smoke weed.
4: You know what I'm saying?
5: That hang out with the homies.
0: That
5: looking for a come up. They just like, yo, you know, the robbers just went out on vacation. You know what I mean? Becky, where they live again? Becky.
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0: up.
1: Number five joint father from Ye and Travis Scott. Now let's get into the second part of our interview with Torre Roberts. Excuse me, Pastor Torre Roberts. It's Weekends with the Breakfast Club. Morning, everybody. It's DJ Envy, Just Hilarious, Charlamagne Tha Guy. We are the Breakfast Club. We're still kicking it with Pastor Torre Roberts. Charlamagne.
2: Pastor Torre, is knowing yourself a destination or a daily practice?
3: Ooh, it's a daily practice because you're unfolding, and then you know it's like and then the more you grow. Now you got to relearn yourself again. You know, you know who you are at 20, 30, 40. You got to keep learning. And there's just a lot. We're complicated. We're complex. There's trauma that we know about. Mm-hmm. There's trauma that we don't. Like when I got shot when I was 16 years old, my body healed in months. But my trauma, I'm still being delivered from the trauma. And this is decades later. You know, my son, one of my sons, Isaiah, he told me, you know, God's calling him to move to L.A., And I'll be honest with you, man, my eyes got big and I'm like, I got afraid, you know, because, you know, I feel like, and first of all, LA is amazing. You know, I still have a place there and I'm there, you know, once a month or whatever, but.
2: Yeah, the church there too, right?
3: Yeah, got the church there. But I also had a lot of pain there. And I feel like in the recesses of my mind, I escaped all of that, right? Mm-hmm. I moved from Watson. I kept going. I'm already in Calabasas now. So for him as a young man who I'm trying to protect, for him to say, Dad, I feel called to go back to L.A. And I love L.A., but it doesn't feel as abundant as it used to. I'll be honest with you. When I go back there, it's a little different. But that was trauma. Man, I woke up. I'll be honest with you. I woke up in the middle of the night. I woke Sarah up. I'm like, babe, man, he wants to move back to L.A. You know, you stay here with me in Dallas. I can cover you. I can protect you. We got a lot of relationships. And I have relationships there. But what I'm getting at is that it takes time. You don't even realize that the trauma's there until there's something that confronts that trauma, you know. And I had to apologize to him. I told him, hey, if God's calling you to go, he's got you. I said, but I know you saw a little bit of worry in Dad's face. This is why. And you know what he told me? He said, yeah, Dad, I get it. He said, but the same God that took care of you, the same God that protected you, provided for you, blessed you, you know, it's going to take care of me. And I had to give it up.
4: Wow. And I, when I hear you say that, because I used to go to your church when I moved to L.A. I think a lot of people, when you go to L.A., they tell you to go to one church, right? And being in your church, that was like when you were new to L.A., that's like the only place you kind of felt like we can get together and we feel at home. Mm. So to hear you say that your son is being called there, I feel like he might have a calling on his life where he's going to usher in that new generation of that.
3: Wow.
4: Because there's a lot of us that came from the, like we know each other because we went to one church. Mm. And it really was like L.A. felt different. Then now, too, like at that point too, like he might have that for his own self. And I think hearing you say that you're scared about that, I wonder when you were kind of, you know, in LA and you decided to get into the church, what fears did you have for your own self? Because you did so much for so many people and he's probably about to do that too.
3: Wow, that's crazy. First of all, I feel like you're prophesying a little bit. You're definitely encouraging me if nothing else. I didn't even look at it as fear because I was in it. I like grew up there. And so, you know, you navigate certain things. You if you're gonna go to certain places, you go a certain way. But I didn't really have that fear. So that's why I know it's trauma, because I don't have it for me, but I have it for him.
4: Sure,
3: you
4: baby.
3: Know, trying to protect him. Yeah.
4: Yeah.
5: You dedicated the book to your children. Have they read it yet?
3: They have. They have. They read it before it was published. Mm-hmm. Yeah. And that's really like when I write a book, you know, the Bible talks about a good man will leave an inheritance for his children's children. And of course, that's going to be inheritance of resources, property, and all that kind of stuff if you're able to do that. But for me, it's also wisdom. So like Knowing is a book that if they didn't have any other book, if Dad was checking out tomorrow and I needed to leave them a guide that will see them through every season of their lives, that's the book.
4: Hmm.
3: And so I envision my children, even when I preach, I envision my children, because the only way it's going to be effective and transformational is if I love, if I am in love with the person on the other side of those words.
4: Mm.
3: So I know if I write it for my children, I'm going to write it in love. I'm going to give it my best. And that means that the reader on the other side is going to experience that too.
5: And that is why you allowed your daughter Ella to do your foreword.
3: Yeah. Right? Yeah. Which is crazy though, because she's 10 now, but she was 9 at the time. And she came to me, and she's kind of like an introvert, to be honest with you. And she came to me, and she's like, Dad, I want to write the foreword. Now, she's 9 years old. Like, first of all, how do you even really understand what a foreword is? But there was something in her eye, like, when she said it. And, you know, kids be tapped in, you know. And I looked at her, and I was like, okay. And so I went to my publisher, and my publisher was like, you know, and understandably, because it doesn't, you know, it's supposed to be a subject matter expert or somebody that can bring value. But I trusted what she felt. Mm-hmm. And now, you know, when I'm doing press, that's one of the things that, that everybody wants to talk about. Yeah. And when you think about it, children are actually closer to that God knowing than we are. They haven't been contaminated by life and all that kind of stuff. And so it actually was a setup. You know, she knew, I knew that she knew, and I held on to that knowing. And now everybody's talking about it. I got content around it, and it's resonating with people.
5: That's amazing.
2: One thing I love about, you know, you and, you know, Pastor Sarah and even Bishop is that y'all talk about therapy a lot, right? And going to therapy. Because I wonder, can you truly hear and know God if you haven't dealt with your trauma first? Or does trauma distort the message of knowing?
3: Ooh, that's powerful. Trauma definitely distorts the message of knowing, because trauma is so it's so embedded that it feels inherent. It feels real. And that's kind of like God's voice is inherent in us as well. There's this Greek word it's only in the Bible one time, and it literally means an organ of perception. It was translated senses. And so the Bible literally tells us that we have an organ of perception, something in us, which makes sense, because if God gave you ears to hear and eyes to see and a nose to smell, why would God not give you the ability to perceive him spiritually, right? So the reason why trauma feels like that is because it's deep within us. And so if you don't hear from your trauma, you're right. You're going to be like me. You're going to be calling worry wisdom. You know, you're going to be calling being in despair discernment. So I have to clear the channel. You know, I have to clear trauma's channel, go to therapy, work it out so that I can have a level base to perceive whether or not something is the voice of God.
0: But is trauma bad? Is all trauma bad? When we talk about trauma, we talk about it in a negative way, right?
3: That's good.
0: But I don't necessarily think all trauma can be bad.
3: Yeah, I think that trauma is going to happen to us all.
0: Of course.
3: So good or bad, I agree with you. I think trauma itself might be neutral. It is the effects of trauma that can have a negative impact on your life. You know, I learned a lot about some of the things that, through the trauma that I experienced. I learned a lot of things, but it's when those things have me and they begin to distort how I move through life. I can't trust anybody. You know, I call it discernment. You know, my discernment is going off, but your discernment is going off with everybody. Everybody know your mama, your discernment is going off. So that's like
2: the ring camera.
3: Yeah.
2: It's always going to chime.
3: Yeah, like,
2: right?
3: No, come on. You know, at some point, you're the common denominator in all these scenarios. So I don't think that trauma is inherently bad, but if it grips you and it distorts you and it alters the way you move through life, then that's something you got to address.
2: I like what you said earlier about reframing it. Like,
3: oh, yeah.
2: What did you say, reframe?
3: Reframe it. So I got shot on December 28th. And every December 28th, I used to if I would see that on the calendar, I'd be like, oh, man. And I would kind of get a little worried. Sometimes I would actually, if I was planning on going out, may not want to do that or whatever. I would shift it. And God dealt with me about that. He was like, you're looking at December 28th as the day that you almost died. He said, I see December 28th as the day that I saved you. So you have to reframe that. Either you can look at it as this day that something really terrible happened to you, or something really great happened to you. And that was that.

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2: 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It's DJ Envy. It's time for One to Watch. It's courtesy of Latto featuring Glorilla. It's called Get Out My Face, and it's weekends with the Breakfast Club.
3: She ain't even all that. Like, I ain't even like that. Ain't her mama white.

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29: What up, y'all? It's your girl, Jess Hilarious, right here on Weekends with the Breakfast Club. In the number one spot from the baby is Pop That Thing, right here on Weekends with the Breakfast Club.
30: Pop that thing, let it clap, ride this, while you sit on my
28: Let's go.
30: Spread them cheese, let me see that. Shake that, like you out of control. That thing till your throat gets sore. Bend it on down, put your face on the floor. That till your legs can't stand. High freak, put the word in a hand.

0: thing from DaBaby. Now we got to salute the Cedric the Entertainer for joining us this weekend.
1: That's right, man. Last season of The Neighborhood is coming out in May. Mm-hmm. He's 8 seasons. I think they're already in syndication, if I'm not mistaken. And he's also in August Wilson's Joe Turner's Come and Gone with Taraji P. Henson on Broadway. So make sure you check that out, man. Cedric has had an incredible career.
0: Mm-hmm. That's right. And also Pastor Tor Ray Roberts for stopping through.
1: Make sure you go pick up Knowing the Journey to Uncertainty in an Uncertain World. I love Pastor Tor Ray Roberts, man. I love Bishop T.D. Jakes. I love Pastor Sarah Jake Roberts. I call them the first family of faith. So they lift us up in prayer all the time. So let's make sure we keep them lifted up in prayer as well.
0: Absolutely. We'll see you guys next week. I'm DJ Envy.
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3: Well, it is a weeping in the morning and a natural thing. 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

0: WGCI, the Shy's number one for hip hop and R&B. Bree Specific, I'm in your ear, Chicago. Here until 1 p.m. We back outside. It's going to be close to 60 degrees today. Okay, you know, Chicago turns, it's like, it's time to bring the shorts out. Okay, it's just about summertime when it hits 60 degrees for us. So make sure if you outside today, you dressing appropriately because it will get cold later on tonight. All right, I'm speaking at Soho today. So if you're going to be at Soho, make sure you slide through. It's a women in media panel. Me, Samantha Chapman, Miss Mayidi, and more prominent women in the media space will be there. So if y'all in Soho around 1 o'clock, 2 o'clock, make sure y'all slide. Okay, follow us at WGCI. 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I got some more hits on my playlist. It's Bree Specific. 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
30: 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I'm Trace Dominguez. Each episode, we take the loudest wellness trends online and ask the questions only science can answer. What's real? What's exaggerated? What's just wrong? From high-protein diets to detox

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Kanye pulled up to Northwest's pop-up shop at the Complex store out in New York. You can check out footage on my IG story right now, BREE specific. Up next, we got the R&B Kings, Leon Thomas and Chris Brown is GCI.

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0: 5 WGCI the Shaz, number one for hip hop and R&B. Breeze Pacific, I'm in your ear, Chicago. And we back outside. It's going to be close to 60 today. So get outside, touch some grass, get some fresh air, go get a drink or something. And if you happen to be up north, the HBCUs are taking over Wrigley, okay? Today, make sure you pull up on tone from 2 to 6 p.m. at Rizzo's, 3658 North Clark Street. He's got your last chance ticket for the sold-out HBCU Baseball Classic at Wrigley. Plus, you can get tickets for Tone Capone Day and the R&B Tour featuring Chris Brown and Usher. So make sure you pull up. I know y'all trying to kick it today anyway, so go ahead and kick it at Rizzo's, 3658 North Clark Street today from 2 to 6 with my brother Tone Capone. Be smooth to stay close. Coming up, I got the baby on my playlist, some Kanye West for your head tops, and Mariah the Scientist. It's GCI.
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0: Chris Brown, Bryson Tiller right here on 107.5 WGCI. Next, I got Metro Boomin. Take me through there.
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The latest from T.I. is called Let Them Know right here on 107.5 WGCI. Be smooth to stay close. Coming up in the Hot Block Report, we're talking Spirit Airlines, y'all. We got to pray for them, man. Be smooth to stay close. We're going to talk.

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0: 97.5 WGCI, the Chi's number one for hip-hop and R&B. Bree Specific, we back outside Chicago all the way until 1 p.m. It's time for the Hot Block Entertainment Report, okay? So Spirit Airlines woke up this morning and said, we done. Okay, just like that. Okay, Spirit Airlines is shutting down as a business after failing to secure a $500 million bailout from the Trump administration. The budget airline was in talks with the U.S. government about a rescue deal, which would have saved it from the collapse. Because if you have been following what's been going on with the airlines over the past couple years, especially following COVID, Spirit filed for bankruptcy twice within recent years. So they made an announcement that with great disappointment this morning, the airline had started an orderly wind down of operations effective immediately. So all upcoming flights starting Saturday 12 a.m. with Spirit Airlines have officially been canceled. But a lot of other different airlines, I know JetBlue, United, they have spoken out and said that they're going to try to provide some type of convenience for a lot of the Spirit customers who flights were canceled. So if you have not heard the news and you thought you had a Spirit flight coming up in the future, baby, you don't. Okay? You don't. It's time to move on over to another airline. I really feel bad for the employees. Like, I hate this so bad. I really feel bad for all of the thousands of employees that work for Spirit Airlines. And you know, Spirit came in the clutch when you needed to. When you needed that quick little last minute, let me, you know, get my duffel bag and take 2 days instead of bringing my carry-on. Spirit was that girl for that. Definitely that girl. Might be a little rocky, but they definitely held you down. You know, I'm praying for all the employees, everybody that's affected, all the customers that's been impacted as well. Y'all want more information, hit me up on my IG at B-R-E-E Specific. Be smooth to stay close. My boy Jamal Smalls is inside the mix. It's GCI.
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Jack, beat steady, knock. 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But you can hate, but you be ready, watch. 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

0: WGCI, the Shazam World of Hip Hop and R&B. Jamal Smalls inside the mix. Breeze Pacific, we here. We back outside all the way until 1. And I got 13 times a day, each and every weekday, for you to win $1,000, okay? 8 a.m. to 8 p.m. Monday through Friday is our $1,000 cash drop. 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You probably already up, you know, getting ready for work, getting ready to take them kids to school, getting ready to go to the gym some. So just get that iHeartRadio app so you can listen for the keyword and get your $1,000. It's just that easy. Coming up on the other side, Jamal Smalls, he's still lighting the city up. He's willing to stay close. It's GCI.
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1: 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He lighting the city up. 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

0: 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Follow me as well at BREE Specific. Man, I'm legit praying for, I know we make a joke out of everything that happens in the culture for some reason, but I'm legit praying for all of the Spirit Airline employees. Like, for real, that's tough. Like, it really just speaks to the recession that I feel like some of us choose to ignore. But yeah, we're really in a recession, y'all. Like, we gotta really take this serious for sure. But yeah, I'm praying for everybody that was impacted by the Spirit Airlines closing this morning. All right, and y'all, my friend called me. She in Miami. I did not know she bought a Spirit flight. That girl is stuck in Miami right now. Lit. I'm like, you better call JetBlue or somebody. Like, it's time to get back to the city. Like, you tripping. She's talking about, I'm finna go on the boat, baby. That's gonna be your only source of transportation back if you trying to get back by Monday. All right, but yeah, I'm praying for everybody that's impacted for sure. Make sure y'all follow me at BREE Specific. Happy birthday to my twins, Michael and Marvin. Happy birthday to y'all. I think they like probably 40 now, but happy birthday to y'all. Right, I'm gonna see y'all later. I will be at Soho as well. I'm speaking on a women in media panel along with Samantha Chapman and more dynamic women in media. So if you're a Soho member and you'll be at Soho today, slide by. I will be there. Always remember to live free, stay wavy, and most importantly, be specific. I will talk to you later. Chicago, it's GCI.
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legit right here on 107.5 WGCI Breeze Pacific. Heading up out of here, my sis Kiki. She's up next. Big Kiki, not the little one, right here on GCI.

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friend. 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Spirit Airlines done messed the city up with this one. Okay, we gonna talk about it. It's Weekends with Kiki. Let's get the show started right now on WGCI. 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

0: It's 1075 WGCI, the Shy's number one for hip hop and R&B. Hey, friend, it's Kiki, Big Kiki, not the little one. And yeah, I had to pull it together. I made it in here, okay, because I woke up to the news about Spirit Airlines, baby, and it almost took me up out of here. I'm not handling this news well, not going to lie. Those were my people, okay? I'm going to wear my yellow all weekend to celebrate her life. Rest in peace to Spirit Monique Airlines. This is truly devastating to all the $69 flight queens like myself. Yeah, I can't even fill up my car right now for $69, but Spirit used to take me all the way to Vegas. Yeah, so it's just a trying time, and thank you to all of those who have shown love to me on Instagram. And you know what? We're going to get through this together, okay? We're going to have a beautiful celebration of life for my girl Spirit, so I'll get you right with some tea coming up inside my That's Crazy Entertainment room. We got to finish planning the celebration of life together. So make sure you hit me up at WGCI on Instagram. And we'll check in with my brother Tone Capone later on in the show. He's hanging out at the HBCU Baseball Classic. So we going to get into all the things, friend. Let's get the show started. It's Kiki on WGCI.
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30: 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Psych! I'm a comedian. I'm not qualified to give good advice. Join me and my comedian friends as we riff, rant, and recommend some of...

when our pride was low. 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I'm at the preacher's door, my knees getting weak and my

0: It's 1075 WGCI, the Shy's number one for hip hop and R&B. It is Kiki on your radio. Big Kiki, not the little one. And shout out to everybody outside, out and about in the city today. It is a beautiful day to enjoy some baseball. So if you're heading over to the Wrigley area for the HBCU takeover, make sure you pull up on my bro Tone Capone. He'll be hanging out at Rizzo's, giving you a chance to win some tickets. So pull up on him, okay? But let's get inside my That's Crazy Entertainment report real quick. All jokes aside, man, Spirit Airlines, rest in peace. If you actually bought a Spirit Airline flight, I know you probably woke up today shook like me. Also wondering, where will you get your refund? I'm looking online. Lots of reports are saying do not show up to the airport. However, if you use a regular form of payment, a debit card, credit card to purchase your ticket, you can expect a refund to come directly back to the card. However, if you bought your flight on points or any other system, you will most likely be a part of the bankruptcy process. So you might just have to wait it out, friend, but I'll put all the information up for you that I can find at WGCI.com/Kiki. Also on the blog, a very crazy story about rapper Real Boston Richie. It looks like him and his ex-girlfriend Tatiana are going back and forth. She's alleging abuse, alleging that she was doing the bending in the relationship. It's very wild. Okay, I'm gonna put up her receipts too. WGCI.com/Kiki. On the way, we'll tap in with my brother Tom Capone live from Wrigleyville. It's WGCI.
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3: 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Spread them cheese, let me see that. Shake that like you out of control. That thing till your throat gets sore. 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

up that you are just as unserious as I am. I'm going through my Instagram comments, and why somebody talking about Kiki? Who got the body for Spirit Airlines? Look, let me call Leakin' Sons or Gatlin's at one of these funeral homes, child. We got to send our girl Spirit Monique Airlines off right. Yes, WGCI.

guy in the city this weekend for the HBCU Baseball Classic out at Wrigley. My bro Tom Capone is posted up with the WGCI fam at Rizzo's. He's going to check in up next. We'll hear from him. Also, if you want to rep your HBCU, hit my phone lines, 866-885-1075. It's Kiki on WGCI.

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33: 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Yeah. The best hip-hop, R&B, and throwback.

I have not heard that song in a minute. I was in here singing my little heart out. It's Kiki on your radio. And shout out to everybody outside for the HBCU Baseball Classic. My bro Tom Capone is hanging out at Rizzo's in Wrigley. I'll let you check in with him up next.

0: 1075 WGCI, Shy's number one for hip hop and R&B, live with Tonga Pong. Well, no, it's not technically live with Tonga Pong because Kiki's on. What's up, sis? What's happening? Hey, I just want to check in with y'all and let you know that I absolutely have all of the best tickets in the city. Get here fast. That's right. Tonga Pong Day tickets. Yeah. Chris Brown and Usher tickets. Yeah. And then for the HBCU Baseball Classic happening in Wrigley Field, got those two, Alabama A&M and Prairie View A&M. This is going to be a time. Wrigleyville Rizzo's directly across the street from the friendly confines. Come hang out. I'm here to 6 o'clock with the best tickets in the city. Make your way to the north side. It's GCI.
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the city for some baseball. Yeah, if you're trying to pull up to Rizzo's in Wrigley, my bro Tom Capone is there with tickets for you to go see Usher and Chris Brown, tickets to Tom Capone Day, and tickets to the HBCU Baseball Classic happening today. So pull up on him. He'll check in.

0: one for hip hop and R&B. Lava Tone Capone. Well, technically, kinda, sorta. I'm hanging out. I'm cutting in. That's what it's called, technical terms. With my sister Kiki. What up, sis? You already know the What More Can I Say podcast. We have What More Weekends on Sunday, but we got to put a hold on that real quick to talk about this. I wish we was gonna have these tickets on the What More Weekends, but you can get them right here in your face at Rizzo's right here in Wrigleyville, across from the Friendly Confines. What tickets are you talking about? Well, the HBCU Baseball Classic. That's happening today. Prairie View A&M and Alabama A&M. I went to Alabama A&M for 1 year. So am I technically, I'm like a partial Bulldog, like partially. And I got a bunch of friends who went to Prairie View A&M. Shout out to them. But how about this, though? Tone Capone Day tickets. Got those. Yeah, House of Blues, May 29th. Got a pair of tickets for that. And then the tour that everybody's talking about is Chris Brown and Usher. Usher and Chris Brown. Soldier Field. You want to go? I have tickets for you. So, with that being said, make your way to Rizzo's. I'm here at 6 o'clock. It's GCI.
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34: Shake that like you out of control. 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

We're going to let you know how you can get your hands on some last-minute HBCU Classic tickets. My bro Tom Capone is at Rizzo's. He's going to check in with you next. It's Kiki. Hey.

107.5 WGCI, the Shy's number one for hip-hop and R&B. Shout out to my sis, Kiki. Hey, man, you know, I'm hanging out at Rizzo's. They got me working on a Saturday, but it's sunny, and I'm in Wrigleyville across from the friendly confines. You gotta love that. And I have some of the best tickets ever at Rizzo's. You have a chance to win the HBCU Baseball Classic. As you can see, people are excited.

0: it. The Cubbies are winning. And in the HBCU baseball classic, who do you want to win? Prairie View A&M or Alabama A&M? Hey, I got tickets for free. You'll be able to come and grab them and walk right across the street. Can't forget about Tone Capone Day, May 29th, happening at the House of Blues. You don't want to miss out on that. I got a pair of tickets for the free right now, too. And the one ticket, well, there are a pair of tickets that everybody wants. That is the R&B tour, Raymond and Brown, R&B, Chris Brown, and Usher. You have a chance to win. That's right. Come by and win. You could be at Soldier Field. All that's happening at Rizzo's right now. It's GCI.
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23: 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It's your boy, the Dustin Legend, Leon Rogers, my brother, Zach Bug.
24: What's happening? Good morning.
23: No, it's not morning, brother. You lit off. It's Saturday afternoon. We are here, and we are live, man.
24: Where are we?
23: You okay? You cool?
24: Where am I?
23: You had a rough night? Me, you, DJ BG, Ryan, you know, we all come in on Saturday to work Saturday because we love Saturdays so much.
24: That's where I am.
23: Yeah, that's where you here, brother.
24: Save me.
25: You sound like Michael.
23: Yeah.
24: Where am wow. I?
23: Don't do that. Don't.
24: I have been watching the movie a lot.
23: Don't disrespect the GOAT like that, man.
24: Are you going to see it again?
23: BG, come on. Let's go.
24: Let's

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3: All right, it's that time of the day that everybody loves. One person's going to be absolutely pissed. It's Leon's Goofy Ass President of the Day. I don't even want to call y'all goofy, man, but please, man, come on, man. Let's open up the Strait of Hormuz. Y'all talking about peace deal in Iran. Talk about a gas deal. Tell them to just let some barrels through and y'all to chill, man, because this is ridiculous. Zach, I got caught in the city and my light came on. Oh, man. Oh, $82 later, unleaded, $82. Hey, shout out to Dreadhead Cowboy. If you got another horse, let me borrow, brother, because I'm finna start riding a horse ride here. Finna take it back to the Wild West, man. Shout out to my man, Dreadhead Cowboy. He ain't got no gas problems right now. But, hey, Trump, y'all, man, listen, man, please, man. Let's get this Strait of Hormuz stuff together, man, because this is killing us. It's killing us. I mean, you know, I know a lot of people don't rock with you, but I'm begging you, please, man, do something. Get the gas back down to 350. When would you ever thought would we be begging for gas to be 350, 375? Because I can't do the 425, 440. Well, place where I got.

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1: Man, if I got that 1,000, boy, I go on me a quick little vacation solo.
0: If I got that 1,000, I send it to Klarna to help pay for these Chris Brown tickets.
1: Mm-hmm.
0: Because I'm at my limit. I can't buy nothing.
1: $1,000 only going to get you Chris.
0: Yeah, I can't buy nothing else.
1: You ain't got Brown or Usher.
0: But the thing is, though, you all have a chance to win 1,000. We don't.
1: Yeah.
0: Because we work here, man. Starting at 8 o'clock on Monday morning.
1: You know what? I probably wouldn't even go on that vacation.
0: No.
1: I'd go ahead and get that root canal so I can stop chewing on the right side of my mouth.
0: Or maybe pay them tickets.
1: $1,000.
0: To the city.
1: Oh, no.
0: No. They going to wait on theirs.
1: Yeah, they waiting on theirs.
0: Okay.
1: Yeah, payment plan. Somebody DM me about them tickets, about my tickets, parking tickets yesterday. About they going to cash at me $5, put on my ticket.
0: That's funny as hell. Go ahead, send it.
1: Send it.
0: Yeah.

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I had to get the rolls and put the lamps up for a while.

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1: 107.5 WGCI, the Shy's number one for hip hop and R&B. It's your boy Zach Boog, and I gotta do this. It's the prayer of the day. And dear Lord, I come to you graciously, Lord, just praying, Lord, about the Michael Jackson biopic. We're just gonna take one day. Now, you already know there's a man in that biopic named Joseph Jackson. Amen. That is the father of Michael Jackson and the Jackson 5. Amen. Amen. So the lesson today is, do you have a Joe in your life? Amen. Amen. Somebody that's going to whip you into shape. Amen. So sometimes...
2: What is he going to do?
1: Whip you into shape. Because sometimes the dream is there, but you just don't know how to get there. Okay? You know what I'm saying?
2: You have to be whipped
1: into shape also. You know what I'm saying? So there's another Joseph that we must talk about too real quick. If there's a quick lesson, Joseph in the Bible, he was the one with the coat of many colors, and his brothers were jealous of him, and they threw him in a pit and sold him off. But if them brothers had Joe Jackson as their daddy, and they would have been whipped into shape and wouldn't have been no jealousy.
2: Over Joseph and his Technicolor coat.
1: They would have all wore a piece of the coat, and they would have went out and sold a million records. That's what would have happened. All right? So just those. You need to get whipped into your calling. Get whipped into your blessing. Whipped into your destiny. All right? You might not have to do it like Joe Jackson. But
2: when you do what you need to.
1: Into shape. It's what he has. In your mighty name. Amen. Amen. Amen.
2: You can catch Zach Boog's prayer today, Monday through Friday, 9:30 a.m. right here on the Best Damn Morning Show in Chicago on GCI. 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
3: 107.5 GCI, the Shy's number one for hip-hop and R&B. Leon, 1 second before we get to BG, man, you already know what it is. Tone Capone, your boy, out here at Rizzo's. So come hang out with us. We got all the best tickets out here. The HBCU Baseball Classic happening at Wrigley Field. We got those. And also, you can jump by for a chance to win tickets to Tone Capone Day at the House of Blues, May 29th, featuring Jacquees. And then you cannot forget about Soldier Field with two of the biggest R&B stars ever, Usher and Chris Brown. You have a chance to win tickets for that. Come by Rizzo's right now. Hang out with us now. Speaking of BG, let's do it. BG is on GCI.

0: Benzos. It is a absolute party in here. Come on down, hang out with us, have some drinks, have some of this great food Rizzo has, and also win some of the best tickets in the city. Yeah, man, if you're thinking about going to the Chicago Baseball Classic, hey, you stop by and win some tickets. Don't forget, Prairie View A&M and Alabama A&M about to go at it. And then you don't want to miss out on Tone Capone Day. Yeah, that's right, at the House of Blues. That is going to be a party. Jacquees will be there. Kiki and Zach are hosting. And, oh, man, cannot forget the special guests. And then, speaking of special, there's going to be something special happening in Soldier Field, and I'm giving you a chance to win tickets to go see Usher and Chris Brown. All right? We at Rizzo's, man. Come party with us, man, especially if you're a Cub fan. It's GCI.
1: 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Leon Rogers, Zach Bug. Saturday afternoon, man. We here.
2: Yeah, man. This week, New York Times, they put out a list of the 30 greatest.
3: 30 greatest?
2: They put out a list of the 30 greatest living American songwriters. Okay, Jay-Z's made the list. Stevie Wonder's on the list. Taylor Swift's on the list. Young Thug made the list. Come on now.
3: What?
2: Babyface made the list.
3: I was waiting to hear his name.
2: Outkast, Mariah Carey, Kendrick Lamar, The Dream, Bad Bunny.
3: Did Drake make it?
2: Robinson.
3: Drake didn't make it?
2: Yeah.
3: I would give him props for that. I would give him props.
2: You would give him?
3: I would give Drake props for writing some dope songs. Well, if he wrote them.
2: Stop it.
3: Might come into play.
2: He definitely did.
3: J. Cole didn't make the list?
2: I don't see him on this list. No, I don't.
3: No lady rappers?
2: I want to see if Missy's on here.
3: Yeah.
2: Not that I see.
3: Or Nicki.
2: No. Oh, Mariah Carey's on here. Yep, so there you go.
3: Folks. Eminem?
2: No. No, not on there.
4: Missy Elliott is on it.
2: Missy's
3: she
2: on
3: is.
2: There?
4: Yeah.
3: Missy okay. deserves to be on there.
2: Missy definitely should be on
3: there. Yeah, Missy should definitely be on there. Wow.
2: Yeah, Missy, yeah. Yep.
3: So, who's number one?
2: I don't
4: they
2: see
4: did it. No particular
3: no order.
2: It's okay. No order. It's no order. The biggest surprise to me was Young Thug, though.
3: That's crazy to me.
2: Different beginning. Yeah. It was a tough line. So,
3: man, if you don't get your ass.
2: Yeah,
3: that was him.
2: Me and Five on the busy car.
3: Yeah,
2: see? Yeah.
3: I'm surprised T.I. didn't make it with his eloquent speaking ass.
2: It is, man. So if y'all want to check out this list, man, we'll post it on our blog. Don't you move.

0: making it. 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I'm out of breath, smoking. My love's murder. This beat look, I'm done.
1: I love DJ BG.
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3: .1075 WGCI, the Shy's number one for hip hop and R&B. Leon Rogers, Zach Book in the building, enjoying this Saturday afternoon. Hopefully we're getting you through while you run all your errands. You're listening to us, the best damn morning show on in the afternoon, man. Chilling with you.
4: Yeah, man, we getting it all the way in, man. Huge shout out to my girl DJ BG. Did you know me and DJ BG went to the same college?
3: What college was that, sir?
4: The Tennessee State University.
3: The Tennessee State University.
4: Yes, yes, yes.
3: The Tigers, I presume.
4: Absolutely.
3: Absolutely. Did both of you all graduate?
4: Yes, we did.
3: Okay.
4: Degrees.
3: Degrees.
5: Honors.
4: Top of the class.
3: Let's get out of it because you just...
4: Come on, it's G

0: and R&B. Leon Rogers, Zach Book. It's Saturday.
1: Mm-hmm.
0: And I want to say this, Zach. This is the part of the year where I get a little irritated with TV.
1: Why is that?
0: Because like, if you're watching stuff on Netflix, like a series and stuff, you can binge watch it, right? So mm-hmm. you watch that all up, it's over. Ain't really no new stuff coming out in between. And then sports is kind of dead right now. I mean, minus the NBA playoffs.
1: Sports is lit.
0: It's slowing down. NBA playoffs, that's really all you got right now.
1: Yeah, I guess football hasn't started yet.
0: Exactly. Yeah, the draft is over, mm-hmm. and sports is slowing down. This is part of why I get a little frustrated with TV. Yeah. Now, what do you do when you get frustrated too? Do you go back in your bag to old shows, or you just
1: I go
0: find
1: outside.
0: Something else to do?
1: I don't. Outside. I never watch. Like, if you know, I don't watch a lot of TV in the summertime. That is not my TV
0: outside
1: time.
0: Outside gets you in trouble.
1: Man, hey. Sometimes you got to get in trouble. I like, you know, so when the NBA is over, then you just fool in baseball and outside.
0: If you like baseball.
1: You know, if you watch baseball.
0: During regular season.
1: You know what I'm saying? I like going to see baseball live. I don't know if I'll sit in front of TV and watch it.
0: I can watch in front of TV. Mm-mm. I like baseball.
1: Yeah.
0: But it is better when you actually go to
1: a
0: game.
1: When you go to a game.
0: The ambiance.
1: Yeah, but this, yeah, pull out the classic, though. The classic movies during this time when you, you know, ain't got nothing to do.
0: Well, I might rewatch like Martin or something, like get a box set and just go through it. Living Color, something like that.
1: Have a good time.
0: But TV frustrates me this time.
1: It's okay, bro. Cancel it then.
0: I ain't gonna do that.
1: Save that money and then go outside.
0: And get in more trouble.
1: Get in trouble.
0: It's JCR.

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I had to get the rolls and put the lambs up for a while.

0: You already know, I can't really say who's going to be a part of the Tone Capone Day DJ lineup, but we're going to drop that real soon. You know what it is? 107.5 WGCI, the Shy's number one for hip-hop and R&B. Hanging out at Rizzo's. We in the building. Everybody's here hanging out. We got tickets on tickets. Tickets to Tone Capone Day. Tickets to the R&B show. What's that? That is Usher and Chris Brown. Tickets to the HBCU Baseball Classic, and we're about to announce a winner in minutes. So if you don't get here and scan in the next two, probably gonna miss out. But no worries. On Monday, I'll have chances for you to win. Can't tell you what right now. Hint, hint. But you can guess if you're a smart person. Make sure you listen to me Monday from 2 to 6.
1: 107.5 WGCI, the Shy's number one for hip-hop and R&B. Leon Rogers, Zach Book. BG on the ones and twos, man. We in here. It's Saturday afternoon.
2: Gotta ask you this, Leon. Now, you know that gas prices are high right now, right? It's got high. Let me ask you this. Are you somebody who has to get your gas from a name brand gas station? Or you?
1: Yeah, because I care about...
2: Or can you go to just a...
1: I used to believe
2: fill
1: that,
2: up pro.
1: I used to believe that all gas was created equal.
2: Mm-hmm.
1: They say the same truck go to different, but... I don't know, man. I got to hit a Shell, an Amoco, one of the big boys, BP, maybe even an Exxon.
2: Yeah.
1: You got that, but Pete's Pump, nah.
2: You ain't going over that one.
1: Yeah, I don't know about that.
2: They got the best prices. They 7 cents cheaper.
1: Yeah, and then your engine start going.
2: Engine knocking.
1: Yeah, I can't do it now. Yeah, I can't do Darnell's drive up.
2: Yeah.
1: Ribs and gas.
2: Get you a fish sandwich and a fill up.
1: And a fill up.
2: $15.
1: And you out there cooking.
2: Yes, it's really Darnell out there.
1: Nah, I can't do it. I got to go to one of the big boys, man.
2: Okay.
1: The Speedway, you know, Speedway, Pilot.
2: Mm-hmm.
1: I got to do the brands. Okay. Now, I don't play with gas, man, because that motor gets
2: going.
1: Let
2: me tell you something. Another people that I don't trust at gas stations. I don't trust people who go get the car wash with the gas at the same spot.
1: Oh, Delta Sonic? Man, come on, man. Stop playing,
2: you.
1: Dog.
2: I don't trust you.
1: I'm pulling up. I'm getting my wash. I got the monthly pass, mm-mm, too, and then that lower the price on the gas. I'm going straight through
2: it.
1: That joint and rip.
2: I hate it.
1: Car on B.
2: I don't think you should do that at the same spot.
1: Yeah, and I don't like your gas station if you ain't got a hot dog roller.
2: Oh.
1: If you ain't rolling them hot dogs and them taquitos, you ain't no real station.
2: If you ain't got a fountain drink.
1: Yeah,
2: plate.
1: If you ain't got a Slurpee machine where you can mix them.
2: Yeah.
1: Get your ass out of here. You just selling can pop? No. No, sir. Can't dig it.

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1: I love DJ BG.

0: R&B, Leon Rogers, Zach Book. That's going to do it for us on this Saturday afternoon.
1: Yes.
0: Hey, man, if y'all out and about tonight at about 9 o'clock, jump on over to V103 and catch me on my hip-hop radio show called The Vault.
1: Yes, sir.
0: I'll be talking to Kool Moe Dee.
1: Okay.
0: This weekend,
1: oh,
0: man. Legendary MC Kool Moe Dee, man. And then we right back at it.
1: Yes.
0: Monday morning, 6 a.m. to 10 a.m.
1: Also, man, grab your tickets, man. Tone Capone Day is going down. May 29th, House of Blues. Going to be one big fun-ass party.
0: And so that day to be up on you before you know it.
1: Yeah.
0: Like, you be sitting around, playing around, and next thing you know, it's the 28th. Mm-hmm. You ain't got your ticket.
1: You outside.
0: Outside, man. We'll see y'all Monday morning, 6 a.m. to 10 a.m. right here on 107.5 WGCI.
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Skis, what up? Jamal Spawn's tapping in early on 107.5 WGCI. The size number for popping RB. All right, I got Chris Brown right now, and I got some more requests that y'all hit me with on my Instagram at Jamal Spawn's with a Z. And also, if you want to lock in, 866-885-1075. Let's get into this. Plus, I got details on how you could be in the building. All right, Raymond versus Brown tour. Hold on.

0: 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It don't even matter what time it is.
1: So look, man, GCI wants you to go see Chris Brown, Usher live in concert. It's called the Raymond versus the Raymond and Brown Tour. And guess what? You get to pick the city you go see him in. Them in. Yeah, both of them. Chris Brown, Usher. We're going to have everything, including access to the pre-show VIP lounge. 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
0: The Shy's number one for hip-hop and R&B.

y'all be live, y'all be turned, and y'all be talking some real shit, man. WGCI, of course.

I know. Y'all want to go out? I got details for you, all right? We're doing something really dope in the city for Tone Capone. I'm going to give you all those details coming up at the break. It's at the House of Blues. It's going to be crazy. All right, I got you on that right now.

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1: These prayed on my downfall.
2: Hey, what?
1: These prayed on my downfall. On R10, I stood tall.
2: You did?
1: Shorty disloyal, hot a ball. Go get a thermometer for the pot. I need to cook right. Let's keep that water 400 degrees Fahrenheit. You ever been inside a federal courtroom? You ever went to trial and fought for your life? Being broke did something to my spirit. Ass to plug me, they act like they couldn't hear me. Look at me not, driving German engineering. You don't want your baby mama, keep the from near me. Kilroy, remember when I used to use your L's to hit the road, hit the O and make them big boy sales? Move, remember when you had them green things mailed with vacuum seals, trying not to have them green things smell? Feds was on me. What you know about related through money? I don't know nothing. I just used to see them walk to the Coney. My body count go from Persian to Cody. Any further questions, you can take that up with the lawyer. My Finkel J money, Brimo Low Project, Joe will tell you every day before school I sold a half boat. How you think I won best dressed with no support? And had them paid lawyers coming in and out of court. Hey, Wando, ATO, ain't it a blessing? We made it out Kentucky after all that happened. After the pre-trials, after the status, after them impact statements, after the castle. Hey, JR, ain't it a blessing? We made it out of Lansing after all that happened. After Michigan State, after Hubbard, when our mans told on us the bands they took from us. Joy Road, with the

0: know they prayed on my downfall.
1: I already know that.
0: I know they prayed on my downfall. On no team.
2: All right, so here it is, right? GCI, we got the summer on lock with a night that Chicago's never gonna forget, man. May 29th, House of Blues. My brother Tom Capone got his own day. Quit playing with him, Tom. All right, Tom Capone Day, man. Honored with a day in the city, and we throwing a big ass party. 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All you got to do is go get them. 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Got to be 21 and up to enjoy this event. It's gonna be crazy. Check his Instagram. Yeah, check his IG. You'll see everything he's in there posting, walking around the show, letting you know what's going to be popping. Enjoy Hennessy responsibly, and also enjoy the rest of the show. So we got more fire coming up. Stay close.
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1: 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Like, imagine answering the phone back then, like, hello? 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Or if you're a basketball fan, calling that one friend like, hey, man, we hitting the game tonight. 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